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1: Glenn Beck is on.
2: Hey, we've got a couple of other people that are now in court because they want to kill the president. Oh, what a surprise. Been arrested. It's just another Wednesday in America, apparently. I want to talk to you a little bit about ideological possession because that is what's really going on in the country. We're also going to talk about the car kill switch. I don't know if you've even heard about that. All of the different crime that is going. There's a disturbing trend that is happening in our court systems right now, in our justice system. Also, Ken Griffin has been, he doubled down on New York City. He's like, well, one thing I learned from Mamdani is I should double down in Miami, Florida. Also, there's a strange story going around about pastors in Florida that were asked to meet and talk about, I guess, a development on aliens. I don't even know where to begin with this one, but we'll parse through that one here in just a minute. But stand by. We begin in 60 seconds. 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All right, I want to talk to you about how people's minds are possessed. Okay? And they're choosing to allow their minds to be possessed. There apparently is genuine tension with the Obamas. Former President Barack Obama said the pressure to be on the campaign trail for the Democratic Party is creating tension between him and his wife. The New Yorker interview with Obama, published Monday, shared how their marriage has been affected by Barack's continual involvement in politics. She wants to see her husband easing up and spend more time with her, enjoying what remains of their lives. It does create a genuine tension in our household, and it frustrates her, President Obama said. So now, you know, because they had rumors that they were going to break up and everything else. She has never liked any of this presidential stuff. Never. And we've all known that. It's very, very clear. In 2025, there was rumors that they were going to break up and they both denied it, yada, yada, and played kissy face. But now you're starting to see that maybe there is something there. You know, he said he was in a huge hole with his wife and he had a lot to make up for. But now he's going back on the road. And no president, by the way, has ever done what President Obama is doing. He's doing it. And I'm really just tired of the excuses. I really am. I mean, I'm sure it creates tension. Barack, don't blame that on Donald Trump. Can we stop blaming Donald Trump for everything in our lives? I can't. I mean, this is ridiculous. It's not his fault. Barack, you're making the choice, not Donald Trump. He's not forcing you to do that. I mean, honestly, it's why I live in Florida now. I mean, I am not a beach guy. I'm riddled with cancer, face cancer. You know what I mean? I see the sun and my skin goes, oh, thank you. More cancer coming my way. I'm not a beach guy. Never have been a beach guy. I'm not a hot guy. I don't like the heat. I don't like humidity. Why do I live here? Because I promised my wife when we first got together, she is a sun worshiper. She loves the sun. She loves the beach. And I said, someday, honey, things will slow down. And my life is never going to slow. Every year I say, you know, next year is going to be different. It's not different. It's always the same. It's always this way. And I realized if I was going to keep my promise, my wife has done so much for me. She has supported me in everything that I have ever wanted to do. She has been the best backstop, the best advisor, the best wife you could possibly imagine. And I realized, you know, I'm going to run out of time at some point. I promised her this. It is her turn. It's my turn to serve her. Barack, have you thought about that with your wife? Maybe it's your turn to serve her. She's been serving you. She put up with the White House. I'm not talking politics here or anything else. But there comes a time in every marriage where one of you has given up an awful lot. And honestly, it's usually the wife that has given up an awful lot to support the husband. At some point, you have to say, it's your turn, honey. It's your turn. What do you want? How can I serve you? How can I? And hopefully you're doing that all the way along. I mean, I've tried to be a good husband all the way along, but you know what? She's been there relentless. She's moved across the country for me. She's put up with so much stuff, so much stuff. If my wife said to me, honey, I'm done, no more. And, you know, just what we're facing, you know, right now with security. I mean, I got to tell you, she could say that at any time. I'm done. We're not doing this anymore. It's not worth it. I'm done. She doesn't. But if she did and she said, you know what, honey, I'm done. We're not doing this anymore. I would leave my job because she's more important than my job. Barack, does your wife count for anything with you? Or is your life just all about Donald Trump? That's the problem in our nation, is everything seems to be about Donald Trump. It's possession. You have ideological possession. Let me give you a couple of other stories. In New Hampshire, there's a federal aviation contractor named Dean Delachai, I believe his name is. He sits at his government work computer and he's researching previous assassination attempts on President Trump. He researches how to smuggle a gun into a federal building. And the phrase he's using, I'm going to kill Donald J. Trump. Well, that's not too smart if you're trying not to get caught and think they're checking every keystroke. April 21st, he emails the White House and he announces, I, Dean Delachai, am going to neutralize / kill you, Donald J. Trump, because you decided to kill kids and say that it was war when in reality it is terrorism. On May 5th, he's charged with interstate threats. Now, let me take you to Virginia. Same time in Arlington, Virginia, an activist there plasters wanted posters with Stephen Miller's home address, branding him guilty of crimes against humanity for enforcing immigration law. No state charges, you know, they're not going to charge this guy? No, because it's protected speech. What? What? You're doxing him and his family? Really? So what does Stephen Miller and his family do? They pack up and they move to military housing for safety. Now, this has happened before. There have been people that have been hunted and they've had to move, but never like this, because Stephen Miller's family isn't the only one. You know who else has to live on a military base with their family for protection? Marco Rubio, Pete Hegseth, Pam Bondi, Noam, and Miller's family. And there's about 6 to 10 of these officials that are now living for protection on a military base. That is unprecedented in history. Unprecedented. And that's not all the stuff that just happened this week. April 25th, 11 days ago, Cole Thomas Allen comes into the White House Correspondents' Dinner. Shotgun, pistol, knife. He's trying to kill everybody in there. He wants to kill the president and any other government official. This marks the third time in less than 2 years an armed attacker has come within striking distance of the president of the United States. New charges, by the way, added this week. Attempted assassination. In North Carolina, Daniel Swain's SUV is sitting in a car wash, covered in handwritten threats. headed to WSH to kill the president. That's another one. He's now in federal court. These, I'm not making, these are headlines. They're almost daily every day. How is this happening? What kind of sickness turns a policy disagreement into a license to kill? I looked it up. It's called ideological possession. And I want you to think of it like this. It's a mind virus. Okay. It's invisible, but it is contagious. And it doesn't turn people into raving lunatics, at least overnight. It starts with repetition. You have to be hearing the same thing every day. Cable news, campus lectures, social media feeds hammer the same script. Trump isn't just wrong on borders. He's not just wrong on foreign policy. He's literally murdering children and committing crimes against humanity. And when you hear that day after day after day, ordinary people, neighbors, family members, coworkers, federal employees, they follow it whole. Why? Because the tribe they're in rewards it and punishes anyone who expresses doubt. Show me the evidence. You know, they'll say, we want warrants for ICE. Since when? Do you know that's not the way ICE works? There's no such thing as a judge signing off on a warrant. That's not the way the federal government works with ICE. It's never worked that way. Now you're just bringing this up and you don't even know the truth about how this system works. You just say, he's going in without warrants. See, we told you he was a Nazi. They've never used warrants. But it doesn't require evidence. And your tribe punishes you for questioning. And so you just become more and more morally certain. I got news for you. This is the same hypnosis that made decent Germans in the 1930s believe their Jewish neighbors were a plague. Not because they were evil from birth, but because the propaganda machine repeated the lie until it became common sense. What happened at the Salem witch trials? What happened in Rwanda? Do you know that neighbors who were friends began murdering each other because Rwanda radio, the broadcast every day, said the Tutsis, your neighbors, if they're Tutsis, you know, they're cockroaches. They deserve to die. That's what happened with a massacre in Rwanda. How do you think Mao got everybody to kill their professors, kill their parents, and turn them in? Same pattern. The victim isn't crazy. Quite honestly, the victim is possessed. And you can say it's an evil spirit or whatever, but it's a story that feels truer than truth. Now, let me say something really clear here. And everyone on all sides needs to hear this. We are not Nazi Germany. We're not. Biden could be in, and I would still say we're not Nazi Germany. Because we still have the First Amendment. We still have elections. We still have an armed citizenry. But we're becoming something much darker than we were. We are a low-trust republic where the other side isn't just wrong. They're monsters who deserve whatever death might come. That's a mind virus. That is a sickness. We have to have perspective. A, this isn't Nazi Germany. B, understand what's happening. Understand that you make the choice to have Donald Trump destroy your marriage. It's your choice. It's not his. He's not doing that to you. You are doing that to you. Okay, so how do we stop this? Well, there's three things that you have to do, and I'll give those to you here in 60 seconds. First, let me tell you about our sponsor. Our sponsor this half hour is My Patriot Supply. 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
2: So I was up, almost 2 o'clock in the morning last night writing something I'm working for in over the summer. I want to do 10 weeks of education with the torch. And we're going to be releasing these songs on the 10 amendments of the Bill of Rights. But with it, I want to put together a tutorial that you can use with your kids this summer. So when everybody is off, you're vacationing or whatever, it's a way for you to teach your kids the 10th Amendment and the 10 amendments of the Bill of Rights. And because these are the basics, you got to know. And right now we're arguing about hate speech and everything else. The first lesson is five in the first. There are five rights that are guaranteed in the First Amendment. Do you even know what they are? You know, we immediately go freedom of speech or freedom of religion. Well, those are two of them. We have to, the first thing we have to do is educate ourselves. And as I'm looking at these stories today, I see there are three steps that we have to do, okay? And they're not that hard. After we educate ourselves on what the law actually is, how do you defend your rights if you don't know what they are? How do you defend your rights if you won't pick up your responsibilities? The first thing that has to happen is, one, enforce the law without fear or favor. Real threats are crimes. They're not speech. Prosecute them equally. Whether the target wears a red hat or a blue hat, the FAA guy was charged doxing. That endangers lives. They let it go because it was just doxing. Well, wait a minute. That's a crime. Second thing, flood the zone with sunlight and truth. That means you have to know what the truth is. And then you have a responsibility. You have to counter the facts. You have to counter the lies with facts relentlessly. Border deaths, legal immigration outcomes, actual policy records. You have to know that we don't use a warrant from a judge every time ICE goes in. We never have. That's not what Congress has dictated. Platforms and parents. We have to prioritize critical thinking over clicks and conformity. Sunlight and education is the best disinfectant. And the third thing we have to do is lead by moral example. Reject the dehumanization on every side. Call it out on every side. If our side is saying that these people, are need to be killed, whatever, call it out. No. As I said yesterday on yesterday's program, there is no excuse for that. Jesus was going to be crucified. He knew it. One of his apostles cut the ear off of one of the guys coming to round him up. Jesus said, "What are you doing?" No. And he healed the guard that then took him away to crucify him. There is no excuse. None. That's a choice you make. Model charity in disagreement. We've got to drain the poison, and charity and charitable thinking does that than any hate rant could ever do. History shows that the fever will break, but it depends on when it breaks. Is it going to break, after we go through massive pain? I don't know. It'll be our choice. But, you know, there's only a couple of paths that are sitting right in front of us. And one is that, you know, maybe this works. You know, maybe the peace deals, the securing of the borders, we grow the economy, we discredit the hysteria, prosecutors deter the violence, and America heals. It's grumpy, but it's intact. And the other is, no, it just gets worse. Just gets worse. Just know this. We've survived the Civil War. We've survived worse than this. Okay? It doesn't have to be this way. It's our choice. All right, back in just a minute.
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0: All right. Jason just broke some news to the insiders, and I want to go over. Jason, come in. I'm going to give you something that Donald Trump has just tweeted. Assuming Iran agrees to give what has been agreed to, which is perhaps a big assumption, the already legendary epic fury will be at an end, and the highly effective blockade will allow the Hormuz Strait to be open to all, including Iran. If they don't agree, the bombing starts, and it will be, sadly, at a much higher level and intensity than it was before. Thank you for your attention to this matter, President Donald J. Trump. By the way, before I get to that, do you know why, thank you for your attention to this matter, do you know why he says that at the end of all of his tweets?
1: Educate me.
0: Do you know, Jason? I found this out. This is crazy.
2: Don't.
0: Do you know why?
2: No.
0: Do you remember when he was debanked?
1: Yeah.
2: Yeah.
0: Okay. And he got a letter from the bank saying, sorry. The last line was, thank you for your attention to this matter.
1: He has a long memory.
0: He has a very long memory. Isn't that interesting? Anyway, Jason, I will believe this when I see it. We don't know who we're even dealing with. And even the president is like, perhaps this is a big assumption. But this is like the third deal that Iran has presented to the United States in the last couple of days. They keep presenting these things. I have a guest coming up in about 30 minutes that's going to tell us about oil and what's the deal. I keep hearing that they're going to run out of space. They're going to run out of space. Well, when are they going to run out of space and shut down the oil fields? Are we there yet? Because if that could be, that's the key to the pressure, I think, of getting a deal done. Yeah. So we'll find that out in just a few minutes. But what do you think of what he just tweeted?
2: Well, we saw comments from Marco Rubio yesterday just talking about when they're negotiating with the Iranians, it's kind of hard to, like, sometimes it takes over 6 days to get a response back because it's going through multiple different layers of the security state, eventually getting down to the Ayatollah. Who knows the manipulations from the IRGC? Who knows who I don't even know if we know who we're negotiating with. What party? Is it the IRGC? Is it the political establishment? Let's just say I'm highly skeptical every time we get some of these deals or these proposals coming from the Iranians. And there are rumors going around now on more of a 14-ish point plan that they're proposing.
0: Have we seen it yet?
2: We haven't. I've just seen reporting on what the rumors are on some of it, like, a moratorium on uranium enrichment, us lifting sanctions and releasing frozen funds. I don't know how far those two will go. Yeah.
0: Yeah. We'll do all those things if they are, if they're actually going to not pursue, a nuclear policy and they're going to, get away from Hezbollah and Hamas and all of that. But those are huge ifs. I mean, those are huge. Yeah. You trust the IRGC? Because I don't.
2: Right. No. And I think that what this has brought out all of their internal divisions. And I don't even know if the leadership within Iran even knows who's in charge right now. So I'm very skeptical on all of this. We'll see where it goes. As the president said, it's a big assumption, assuming this will go through. But meanwhile, the blockade is still in effect. I still think the best course of action is to allow things to take its course through the blockade, allow economic pain, to continue there and see what they're forced into later. That's the best course of action.
0: Well, we'll find out about the oil thing here coming up in just a few minutes. Let me switch subjects. Jason, I don't know if you saw this, but I don't even know if this is true. But apparently there were some people from the government with inside knowledge that have asked a group of pastors to meet somewhere in the country, Tennessee. And they met to get briefed on, I don't know, lizard people. I don't know exactly what. Do you have this story? Have you looked into this?
2: A little bit. So this started going around yesterday. And at first I dismissed it. I eventually started seeing it getting pushed all over the place. But apparently there was a, quote, large group of pastors. I looked a few of them up. Some of them are well-known evangelists that supposedly met at an Airbnb in the mountains of Tennessee where
0: Hang on just a second. Hang on. send me a list of the pastors, because I probably know some of them, and I will call them.
2: Okay.
0: And find out. Okay. But go ahead. They met at an Airbnb.
2: Right. One of these pastors' name is Perry Stone. So he put a video out on X yesterday or on YouTube. And I'll just read you a quote that kind of summarizes it. He said, quote, "I'm not going into great detail, but there were a large number of pastors that have been invited to go to a certain state to hear some men in the U.S. government and others share with them a concern that they had. The concern revolved around, quote, some of it has to do with crafts that have been discovered that are not allegedly part of our planet and materials that are made are not part of our planet. Very strange reptilian looking creatures and other things that almost sound like something of a sci-fi movie or H.G. Wells book. And it sounds like they're gathering the pastors together to get a unified message so that when disclosures happen, that there's not, I don't know what, there's not, I know this has been discussed in UFO circles before, that there will be civil unrest amongst religious people, and how to control that
0: has always been a question. Among religious people? Don't you think if we found out that there are lizard people here, we would all be a little upset? Why is it just the religious people that are going to be like, I'm not going to stand for the lizard people in the shopping center? I mean,
2: this is when you get this specific claims. And I've actually talked about a documentary. The documentary is called Mirage Men. And I bring that up because at the very end of the documentary, they talk about one of the big specific claims that religious people might have a problem with, which understandably so. But one of the claims or part of the disclosures has always been rumored that the human race has been manufactured by extraterrestrials. That's one of the multitude of. So, and that's what they thought.
0: So wait. The people who claim to believe in Jesus Christ are going to go, well, now, wait a minute. The lizard people say they came up with all of that. We're going to believe that?
1: Sounds like a psyop invented by atheists. What is going on in Tennessee?
0: I mean, as a Christian, the first thing that I would say is if a lizard person was like, you know what, we came here a long ago and we just made up this Jesus thing, first thing that would come behind me or come to mind would be, get behind me, Satan. I mean, that does not sound like something I go, no, well, wait a minute. That makes me question Jesus. It makes me question the lizard people.
2: Ricky mentioned PSYOP, and there definitely seems like they're pushing to, I don't know, there's been a lot of talk of disclosure lately, and it definitely kind of I'm getting the PSYOP vibe on a lot of this. But David Grush was trending yesterday also on aliens. He was one of the big whistleblowers, and he was saying that disclosure is going to ramp up between the next 60 to 90 days. We've heard the White House talk about how they're going to release a lot of files. Kash Patel was just talking about the release of a lot of files. He said that, I think, yesterday, the past couple days. Something is coming from the White House. Whether it's a big nothing burger or not, I don't know. But
0: it's going to be a big nothing burger. There's no way the president... Look, can we just be logical here for a second? First of all, if the president knew that there were lizard people among us... Okay, lizard people among us. Do you think he'd be like out there going, and by the way, oil prices are going to come down. I'm working on the next election. We got to get out. He would be focused on is there a bigger story in all of mankind than we find out that aliens are among us? I don't think there's a bigger story. The whole of government would be gearing towards that, not, by the way, we got to bring our interest rates down, and we're going to work on some housing programs. And by the way, lizard people are here. And looks like the war in Ukraine. What did you just say? Yeah, lizard people are here. But let me tell you about the negotiations that are going on. That's not going to happen.
2: There is a fortuitous timing to a lot of the alien talk. It always seems like when there's other large news out there or something that the government doesn't really want to talk about or something like that, we always seem to get a disclosure.
0: Is it the government? You know, these nameless leaks that are coming with people connected to the government. I'd like to know who the people connected to the government are.
2: Yeah.
0: Who are they? You know, who is doing this? This is, again, I mean, honestly, I would love to hear from Christians. I'd love to hear from you, because maybe a lot of people say I'm not a Christian, even though I've been saved and redeemed by Jesus Christ by accepting his atonement, somehow or not a Christian. But I would love to hear from Christians who somehow or another this is going to shake your faith. I just don't believe that. I believe in God until lizard people show up. And then I'm going to listen to the lizard people. And they're like, yeah, let me just tell you that we all came here a long time ago and made up Jesus. Oh, okay. That's shaking my faith. Sorry. Don't think so.
1: They do live among us. And Gavin Newsom and Nancy Pelosi. Do you remember Steve Dace's prediction on your TV show?
0: Yeah.
1: Here's the exact quote. We're going to see at least one elected official claim to have directly communicated with non-human intelligence. And the amount of activity, PSYOP, whatever you want to call it, on the UFO, UAP, NHI front is ramping up. Now I'm suspicious about why Steve Dace knew that. Maybe was he in this Tennessee meeting? But
0: is he a lizard person?
2: That's the better question.
0: He claims to be a Christian. Maybe he's a lizard person. Oh my gosh. I mean, he stated that with such authority, though, too. And I'm not saying that he had inside information, but he really, I mean, because that was shocking coming from him.
1: And we all laughed. We're like, okay, Steve. And well, I guess maybe he was right. We're getting closer. Who do you think the politician would be that would announce that they'd had non-human intelligence?
0: Trump.
1: Okay.
0: I mean, if it's true, Trump. Because he's going to let somebody else be the star of that show? No way. If he could, the spacecraft would have TRUMP flashing. It wouldn't be like, you know, the end scene of Close Encounters. It's not just lights. It would spell out Trump. He would be the guy. If this is true, believe me, this is the biggest announcement in all of human history. It's not going to be just leaked out. The president would have to be the one. I don't care who the president is. The president would have to be the one that would break it to the American people and the world. It would have to be. You're going to say, Marco, I know you're busy on like 80 different jobs. I need you to go out, talk to the people about the lizard people. I'm working on negotiations right now. No, it has to be the president. And there's no way. I don't believe it. And I don't, and even if it's true, I don't believe this is going to shake the faith. I think this would bring faiths together. I think Christians and at least Christians. I mean, if you believe in the Bible, if you're like, I don't know, I'm thinking about it, then maybe you believe the lizard person. But if you believe the Bible, you believe in Jesus Christ, if he's worked his atoning power in your life at all, this is not going to shake you. It's not. It's not. All right, back in just a second. Let me tell you about Rough Greens. Now, I don't know about you, but I don't let my dog smoke, okay? I don't pour him a glass of a little bit of whiskey at the end of a long day. I don't leave hard drugs laying around the house. You know, hey, he's got to make his own choices. No, I protect my dog from things that are bad for him. Why do we feed our dogs over-processed food that has been stripped of so much of a nutrition every single meal for their whole life and expect them to live their highest life? Okay, we wouldn't do that to our kids, but we do it to our dogs. You know, our dogs were much healthier. This is true. Our dogs were much healthier when we were just feeding them scraps from the table. And you would never think that. But it's true, because most of us feed kibble food and it's bad for them. It's not bad. It doesn't have all the nutrition that it needs because it's cooked out and it's shelf stable. You wouldn't feed processed food. 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
0: Welcome to the Glenn Beck program. Jason, we have audio of this pastor talking about, yeah. Can we play any of it? We have about a minute and a half. Can you play a little bit of it?
2: Sure can.
0: Or should we wait?
2: Here is
0: let's wait.
2: Perry Stone. Oh, you want to wait?
0: Go ahead.
2: Perry Stone.
0: No, Perry Stone. Go ahead.
6: I had a friend that sent me a text message. I was in a meeting, a weekend meeting, preaching Friday, Saturday, and Sunday morning. And he said, Perry, can you give me a call? I have some information that has come to my attention. Of course, when a friend of yours does that you know quite well, you have no idea what information they're talking about. And I'm not going to go into great detail, but there were a large number of pastors that had been invited to go to a certain state to hear.
0: Okay, well, when you go into detail, let us know. Pastor, when you get into detail, let us know. We're going to follow this story. I'm going to check out the pastors that apparently were there. I don't recognize any of the names myself, but we'll track them down. We'll have more on this either later on the show or tomorrow. You don't want to miss it. Also, later this week, Nick Shirley is going to be joining us. You don't want to miss that. He is an amazing young man.

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15: Unsealed by a judge. I'm Lisa Lacera, Fox News. A purported suicide note written by Jeffrey Epstein has been made public.
16: The note, believed to have been written as Epstein sat in a Manhattan jail cell awaiting trial, expressed his belief that investigators had no evidence of alleged sex crimes he faced. Part of it read, "They investigated me for months, found nothing." The note also contained the sentence, "Time to say goodbye," which could be interpreted as an intent to commit suicide. The New York Times reported the writing was found in July 2019 after an apparent attempt to end his life that Epstein survived. That was July 23rd. Epstein was found unresponsive August 10th. And later pronounced dead.
15: Fox's Grinnell Scott. This is Commerce Secretary Howard Lutnick appeared before the House Oversight Committee to answer questions about his ties to Epstein. California Democrat Ro Khanna accuses Lutnick of a cover-up.
17: Someone obviously got to him from the administration. In fact, he said he talked to people in the administration, and that's why he's changed his tune. And the question is not just why he's lying. The question is why he's covering up.
15: Lutnick had claimed he cut off contact with Epstein after a 2005 tour of his home, but the release of the Epstein files showed they kept in contact with Lutnick and his family visiting Epstein's island in 2012, and the two kept in contact through at least 2018. President Trump is signaling progress in talks with Iran.
18: The president says really good talks with Iran over the past 24 hours could secure a peace agreement.
19: Iran cannot have a nuclear weapon, and they won't. And they've agreed to that, among other things.
18: Reports indicate an emerging deal would cap Iran's nuclear program, reopen the Strait of Hormuz, and end a U.S. naval blockade.
15: Fox's Jared Halpern at the White House. 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

0: Hello, America. Welcome to the Glenn Beck Program. So the president just tweeted, on Truth Social, that the negotiations are going on and it looks like we're close. He said, take that with a grain of salt. Those aren't exact words, but basically, I'll believe it when I see it. But apparently, we're at the negotiating table yet again. This could be really, really good. Oil is starting to go down this morning because of this, et cetera, et cetera. We've been here before. We don't even know who we're really negotiating against or with. So, believe it when you see it. But one of the things that strikes me is Iran now has come to the table. This is like the third or fourth suggested peace treaty that they have brought to the table in the last couple of days, which leads me to believe they are under enormous economic pressure. And everyone has been saying that, they've only got so much capacity and they're just 10 days away from filling up that capacity. And when they fill it up, if they don't stop the drilling, it expands and it can explode and then you've destroyed everything. They have to turn it off. And if they do turn it off, you can only get like 20% out of those wells for a very long time, if ever. So they've got to make peace before they hit capacity. Well, I'm wondering, can somebody really explain that who knows what they're talking about? So I'm not hearing it just from a talking head or a politician. What kind of capacity, how close are we to that? And, is it true that, they'll destroy themselves and only have 20% capacity? Because if all of those things are true, then that makes this negotiation more important. And you also kind of know who you're dealing with, because you're not dealing with normal politicians if they'll push this thing all the way to the destruction of their oil wells. You're dealing with people who are suicidal. And we should know that. We should know that as we go to the negotiating table. So Tim Stewart, he is U.S. Oil and Gas Association president. He knows these things. I want to talk to him about that. And also, what's coming with gas prices? What does all of this mean? How does he view what's happening with the choke points all around the world? What is his view on this as somebody who does this for a living? Tim Stewart joins me here in just a second. First, American Financing is our sponsor. 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
0: Tim Stewart is the president of the U.S. Oil and Gas Association. This is the nation's oldest oil and gas trade association, about 250 oil and gas companies and thousands of workers he represents. He's been working on energy policy for over 30 years. He's seen it all, and he is with us now. When I say you've seen it all, have you seen this, Tim, on what's happening in Iran?
2: You sometimes think you've seen it all until you read the next tweet or the next Wall Street Journal report, right?
0: Exactly.
2: But it is largely unprecedented. It's interesting because it's, the war plans have been built into this for 40 years, the different scenarios. But I think all of those scenarios have finally started to play out in different areas. We're in a really interesting time right now. We really are. So
0: when you say starting to play out in different areas, in a good way or a bad way?
2: This is really interesting, because what we were talking about 6 weeks ago is very different than what we're talking about right now. And you let off with what's going to happen to the Iranians. You know, the U.S. Navy's had this straight scenario for 40 years. The Iranians have had their what we do when we have to shut in our oil production scenario for 30 years as well. And when I try and explain this to people, I have to remind them, look, the Iranians are producing oil. They're consuming it internally in their own country, but they're also exporting. And what we've seen over the last few days has been really interesting because the blockade has been very effective in crushing those exports and the ability for the shadow fleet to move out and to move back in. What you're seeing in Iran right now is they're trying to look at overland routes. And so they're doing everything from heavily subsidizing gasoline use in Iran itself, where it's 12 cents a gallon, to having fleets of dusty pickup trucks. Fleets of dusty pickup trucks with Home Depot buckets full of crude to get it overland. And finally, they're just burning it. They're just literally burning it off at the wellhead. So they are, I think that scenario that the president talked about 2 weeks ago of putting the pressure on the production facilities is really starting to play out right now. But we've got a long tail
0: ahead. So can you tell me what that means? I mean, if you're pumping that amount of oil, you can't put it in the back of Toyota pickup trucks and Home Depot buckets.
2: You're right.
0: Before they have to say, we're going to have to shut some of these things down?
2: From what we gather, they are almost there. They literally are. And again, to remind people, oil comes out and it is stored in a long distribution channel. It's stored in tanks. It's stored in pipelines. It's stored in ships and trucks, and it's moved. It's in a constant moving process. And what has happened is the floating storage has been shut off, which means that puts intense pressure on the tank storage or the pipeline storage. The Karg Island situation, which handles 90% of the exports, is under intense pressure. And so what you have to do is literally just start turning the valve down on the wells. And that's what the Iranians actually did. The problem is that those are very old legacy fields. And as you mentioned earlier, those fields have water issues. They have pressure issues. They have migration issues with them. And the Iranians know somehow what that scenario will play out, but obviously it's going to have a long-term impact on their ability to ramp up to another 3 million barrels a day. We're kind of in that end game scenario right now, I think. And so this Project Freedom / Project Pause, I think the president might have them in a situation where they are finally at the table for the fourth or fifth time or sixth time, but I think they really are starting to feel the heat right now.
0: So can you explain, the president said these things literally will explode if you don't, you know, if you just keep them in, you keep it open or you just shut it off or whatever. He said they'll explode. What is he talking about?
2: Well, I don't know if he's fully is they're not going to explode, but there's pressure issues both at the wellhead and in the storage capacity. And so oil's got to go somewhere. When it comes out, it's got to go somewhere. And again, the storage is at maximum while they're trying to get their shadow fleets back in, and the blockade shut those tankers that were already on the water from coming back in to reload. And then you've got those that are stuck behind the blockade. So I think when the president says they're going to explode, it's not a literal explosion. It's just implosion would probably be a better term of art, in my opinion.
0: Okay. Okay. So they're at 12 cents a gallon. Wow. Wouldn't that be nice? What do we have to do? You know, the thing that people don't understand is, you know, we're bringing up light sweet crude and we can't refine light sweet crude here because we're not building new refineries. And so we still have to buy their oil, but we're kind of swapping it in a way. We're selling our oil to someplace else, but it's still affecting people. Is there anything that can happen we can do to not be looking at $4, $5, $7, $10 a gallon gasoline if things don't turn around here?
2: Yeah, this is a situation where the U.S. is insulated but not isolated from the global markets, you know. And the fact is that we are now the world's largest oil producer, but you're exactly right. Crude is a global commodity and it's swapped back and forth. Our refinery industry was based around imported crude, heavy sour crude from Venezuela or Saudi Arabia. And I have to explain to people, look, my industry is segmented. You have the oil and gas production side where we have sort of been generationally groundbreaking in our ability to produce new crude, light sweet, like you say. The refining industry is way behind where we are at, and that's primarily because there has been a lack of investment driven by Wall Street and others who have been told for 20 years that the fossil fuel is not the future anymore. And so being able to secure a $1 billion loan to upgrade refinery has been very difficult. They're lagging far behind us. And so what you have is this scenario where crude is being swapped, like you say. But I think a situation like this will have a generational change in how crude is produced, how it gets to market, and what it is turned into. And we've seen that here in the United States with the Venezuelan scenario where we're now taking in 500,000 barrels a day, and that crude is being processed on the Gulf refineries, but is being turned into refined product that is making its way to both the U.S. market, Central and South America, and now European markets. That's changing, and the refining industry itself is starting to realize that they now have a global market, whereas it was more North American. But more equally important, I think Wall Street is realizing that the fossil energy is going to be a long-term investment. That's why you saw the Indians invest in a massive new refinery for light sweet crude in Texas in Brownsville about a month and a half ago. It's really interesting. There's a generational change that's underway. When you say, have I seen it all? I haven't seen this. I didn't anticipate OPEC starting to crack last week. I didn't anticipate UAE with 1.5 million barrel extra capacity saying we're going to walk away from those OPEC quotas. It's going to be really interesting. The problem is the physics are always the same, which is you have one barrel of oil, which turns into 42 gallons of something, be that gasoline or diesel or jet fuel. And right now the math is really difficult for the physics is difficult for what that is turned into and where it goes. Again, the final challenge is we're looking at a 450 million barrel global shortfall right now. So there's a long tail as to how and when that shortfall is made up.
0: Tim, let me ask you a really difficult question. People's perception is that we fight wars for oil. Some of that probably is true. Some of it is not. We are, I believe, fighting this war for energy. And who leads the world? And I think he is, if you look at the choke points he's been after, he is setting us up to be the OPEC of the world, quite honestly, and have the world come to us for oil. And we control all of that, which is really America first. With that being said, people see that the gas prices go up, and they're paying more and more and more. And, you know, the oil companies, from America are going to benefit from this. They're just going to benefit from this. Has anyone ever said, you know, in these situations, hey, is there a way to give the American people a break here and maybe turn our profits down just a little bit and give a break to the American people and just selfishly so they don't hate our guts and think that we're just a bunch of rich people that are just getting richer on their suffering? Have you ever heard talk like that?
2: Yeah, I get asked that question in that form 100 times a day, to be honest with you. And it's difficult because, again, with the industry being bifurcated like it is, you know, the majority of my members of the U.S. Oil and Gas Association are small independent producers. We're like farmers. It's like right. You when you send the cow. You know, when you send the cows to auction, you don't set the auction price. The auction does. The industry itself, and this is really important, I try and explain this to people, that we prefer stable prices more than anything. And those prices need to be in that $67 to $85 a barrel range. And the reason why is because that's predictable for us. It allows us to do long-term planning. To capitalize on, when you have to capitalize a multi-billion dollar project, you need that stability. And these wild swings are horrible for us. And we don't want that. And so when the president says, well, I want oil at $50 a barrel, well, that puts intense pressure on our sort of golden goose, which is the shale industry, you know, because we actually need $65 a barrel. But I think when we're in that range,
0: you can't pull it out. You lose money pulling it out. Reagan, we went through this in the 80s with Reagan. But anyway, go ahead.
2: Exactly. Exactly. And anything above 90 is horrible too, because, you know, nobody's going to invest in these wild pricings. I mean, today's a good example. We're up $10 or down $10. It's hard for us to plan for that. And above 90, our prices for production go up as well. So the Goldilocks zone is there in that 70 to 90, which that translates into that $2.95, $3.15, you know, dollar a gallon for gas. And that's where people seem to be able to function well. To your point, though, is what can be done in immediate relief. Keep in mind that the price of crude is one portion of what you're paying at the pump. The federal and the state and local taxes are the other. And California adds, you know, another $1.65 on top of it. And the lowest is Alaska, which is like 29 cents. The most immediate thing that could probably be done is have the states themselves look at what they're charging and adjust those fees, adjust those taxes, or waive them, or do a holiday or something like that. And that brings some immediate relief. But again, the problem is that relief only lasts as long as we don't get a $20 spike in crude the next day because of a tweet or because of a drone strike.
0: Yeah.
2: We're in a really tough spot right now. Look, I filled up yesterday. It sucks. You know, and I've noticed, and nobody wants to be pushing low and moderate income families into energy poverty. My industry hates that. We want them to be able to afford food and gas, you know? And
0: okay.
2: So that's where we're at.
0: Let me take a quick break. I want to come back with one more question here. We're talking to Tim Stewart, president of the Oil and Gas Association. 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You know, I don't want to toot my own horn here, but sometimes I'm just right. Nobody thought it was possible. Everyone said the guy's a freak. He's a freak on a taco, and no way he could be right. 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
0: Tim Stewart, if things are solved, let's say, in the next 4 weeks, and it goes back and the strait is open and, you know, we're past all this stuff, how fast does the gas price come down at the pump? Do we see it this summer?
2: I do think you see it this summer, particularly in the United States, because again, we're insulated but not isolated, and we have the supply here. You mentioned exports earlier. We're at record exports as well because we're trying to help our European and our Asian allies mitigate this particular risk. If the strait opens, then they can get their supply from the Gulf and other places. And that then puts downward pricing pressure on the United States. And that's what we'd like. We want that as soon as we possibly can. Again, you don't want to be producing something that nobody can afford to buy. It's the worst case scenario for us in the industry right now.
0: And you already answered this question. I was going to say how low, you know, President said it could be the lowest. It could be the lowest ever. That's not actually true because, again, I learned this in the 80s. You start pricing it too low and you can't actually pull it out of the ground. There is cost to pulling everything out of the ground and getting it refined. So you're thinking that it in the $2 to $3 range would be like a good place to get to?
2: Yeah, I mean, I think, you know, $2.85 to $3.15 is where everybody's happy and most of our guys are making money, you know, and that's a pretty fair price. You want a growing economy, which then needs energy to be able to fuel it. You don't want demand collapse where gas is cheap, right, but nobody's working, right? And so, again, this is Goldilocks zone we're all trying to get in. We jokingly refer to it as the Raptor and Boat Zone, which is if I stay in that 70 to 90, my workers are going to be able to afford, you know, a Raptor at the end of the year because it's been good. Anything less than that is bad. Anything more than that is bad. So don't okay. quote me on that. That's what Tim, we say internally. All right.
0: So. Well, you just said it. So Tim, God bless you. Thank you so much. I appreciate it.
2: It's great being with you, Glenn. Thanks for your time.
0: You bet. Tim Stewart from the U.S. Oil and Gas Association. So I think that's a really good, a look at what's happening and what we can expect. Don't expect things to be 12 cents a gallon like apparently it is in Iran right now. Can you imagine that? Don't expect it to be $10 a gallon. And I think he just gave you some homework. If you want gas prices to go down, why aren't we calling our governors, our state and local officials and saying, give us a holiday for the summer. Give us a tax holiday. Get rid of the state and local taxes on gas. Seems reasonable. Z Factor. Hopefully there's just a little bit of justice in the world. Anthony Fauci is currently out of Z Factor before he goes to bed. And hopefully he's got. Well, I shouldn't say this. Yeah, I can. I hope he's got some pain in his life. At least some sleepless nights. I wouldn't like it to be from pain. I just like it to be from his conscience. You kill that many people. Maybe you should have some tough times getting to sleep. We're just a few days away. We're trying to get Rand Paul on before the end of the week because he's been on this. 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
0: So there are so many stories on government waste right now, and you can forget the cartoon image of somebody, you know, stuffing cash into a briefcase. We are finding fraud now in things labeled compassionate care and community services. And the latest is coming from Ohio. And what we have found in a red state, mind you, what we're finding is massive fraud that is happening with our tax dollars. Again, in a red state, which I think is really important. We're finding them now in red states because a lot of the blue states are not participating. The federal government is saying, turn over all your records. We want to see where all this money is going. And the blue states are not doing it. So we're now looking into the red states. And I'm glad because I, for one, I don't care if you're Republican or Democrat. You're stealing from me, the taxpayer. I want you in jail. I want this to stop and I want you in jail. But let me Let me explain something to you on why this is so good and a gift, quite honestly, to J.D. Vance. And quite honestly, all the politicians as well. The U.S. dollar has reserve status. It's the world's reserve currency. And that is not some abstract thing. That is the foundation of all American power. It lets us borrow cheaply, cheaper than anybody else in the world. It influences global trade. It projects strength without immediate consequences. It honestly lets us get away with some things that no other country could get away with. But you might have heard that the dollar, you know, might collapse at some point, okay? Because we've taken this privilege and we've just bastardized it, okay? And we've done it by out of control debt and spending. So I've been thinking this week about, I told you yesterday about choke points. And I told you this is what the president is doing with Iran and everything else. He is rebuilding energy to make America the energy leader in the world, because we all know energy is going to get tougher and tougher. You better be the one that everybody comes to. Why let anybody else have it when we can be the leader? And it's changing right now. That's part of the strategy to save America. And none of this will make sense if you are for managed decline. I'm not. I want America to grow and be dominant in the world. I don't want to be a bully or anything else, but I do want our principles to lead the world, and at least be strong here in this country and then lead by example. We have to save the dollar. We have to save our industry. We have to save energy. We have to come up with the new invention, the new AI. We have to lead that, or we will be out and our children will be out. And when you talk about a falling dollar, nobody really understands this. People don't understand that if our dollar collapses, we are eating zoo animals within a month. And that's not an overstatement. If we lose the dollar as the world's reserve currency, we have nothing but massive debt. Okay. So how does your bank work? When you go in to get a loan, you need a good credit score. Okay. You have good credit, you get lower interest rate because you're a lower risk for the bank. You have bad credit, you have a high interest rate. You want better credit. What do? You have to pay off loans. You have to pay them on time. You have to reduce your spending. And then you go back to the bank and they're like, okay, you're serious about this. All right, maybe. Okay. That's how it works for you. But everybody thinks the United States government is different because, well, we can print money. Well, yes, except you're borrowing that money still from a bank. It just happens to be the central bank. It happens to be the Federal Reserve. But they're not the ones with the cash. We have to go constantly and sell government bonds because we have loans of $40 trillion that just keep coming up for renewal. You know, we got a 20-year loan, haven't paid it off. Okay, well, in 20 years, that's coming due. We got to sell it again. If we haven't paid it off, we got to sell it to somebody else. And we're not paying any of these things off. Okay? We're adding to our debt. So people don't look at us now as a safe risk. They're looking at buying our bonds, and they're like, these guys aren't serious at all. They're not cutting down their budget. In fact, they're doubling their spending. I don't think so. And so it's getting harder and harder to sell our loans, or, you know, what's really called bonds. It's hard. People don't want them. So you have to find a way to get a better credit score so we can have lower interest rates, because we're now, because interest rates have gone up, our government is now paying higher interest rates at $1 trillion a year just on interest alone. That's crippling, not sustainable. So we need lower interest rates. How do you get that? Well, you do it like you would do it. You get your spending under control. You look more responsible. You show the banks that, no, we're serious about this time. So that takes you to, how do you do that? Well, that would require two things. That would require our politicians to cut spending. Odds that's going to happen? Zero. Odds that we go into austerity by choice? Zero. Why? because it's not popular with any of the politicians. They're not going to do it. They're not going to do it. They're going to, you really think, tell me the politician's going to come to you and say, you know what, we need to cut Social Security and Medicare and some of these forever programs. We have to cut those because that's all that matters, really, are those things. We're not going to do it. Never are we going to do it. No politician will do it until it is so bad we have to do it, okay? Because we're all broke, and by that time, nobody wins. So if that's a fact that government will never do that, how do we get a lower interest rate? How do we fix ourselves? There's only two things. One, grow the economy. That's Donald Trump's view. Grow the economy. That means dominate in AI. That means dominate in energy. That means dominate in every way we possibly can. Make things here and sell them to other people. Grow the economy. Stop being just a buyer of stuff. Start selling stuff to everybody else. That will grow the economy, and that will make our debt more in line. It's like you getting a second job, or you just getting a better job and getting a huge raise. Now, all of a sudden, that debt you had that you couldn't afford, now it looks little. But that's still not enough. We also have to cut. That's where it comes in on all of this corruption. All of the corruption. Look at our debt, because the facts don't lie. Our gross national debt is $39 trillion, with debt held by public exceeding 100% of the GDP, first time since World War II. The projected deficit for this year alone is $1.9 trillion. Net interest payments on the debt, $1 trillion a year. That crowds out everything, including defense spending. That's the money we're paying just to the bank to borrow the money. Everybody's watching this. Everybody's like, no, I don't think so. We still are about 58% of all global reserves are U.S. dollars, but that gets smaller and smaller. The share keeps slowly slipping, okay? And if it keeps doing this, then we're going to lose our dollar. And de-dollarization is really, really ugly. Okay. So we're doing the natural gas thing and the oil thing. We're pumping out more than we ever have. We're securing all of the rare earth and critical minerals. We're bringing in, what does Donald Trump say it is, 20? Let's just say it's $12 trillion in building of factories here in America. We're going to start building things again. We have international partnerships. We are strangling the supply routes and controlling the supply routes, okay? These are not side issues. This is about growing the economy. Now, what the GAO has just found, it's the nonpartisan watchdog, federal agencies have reported $186 billion in improper payments in fiscal year 2025 alone. $186 billion. That's almost a quarter of $1 trillion of what we found alone in Medicare and Medicaid errors. Imagine the stuff that are not errors. And that report is the tip of the iceberg. The broader estimates show the government loses between $250 billion and $500 billion every single year across all kinds of different programs based on years of data. So the improper payments since I think it's 2018, 4-year period, is about $2 trillion, just under $2 trillion, okay? And that's just from what we've seen recently. Scams, duplication, inefficiency, straight up threat, theft. It is everywhere, especially after the pandemic, hundreds of billions of dollars. If J.D. Vance takes this assignment from the president seriously and he aggressively roots this out, better audits, AI technology, prosecutions, clawbacks, smarter program design, shutting some things off, we could get back $1 trillion a year in savings. That's math. You cut $1 trillion annually from our waste, and suddenly our deficit shrinks, and the banks go, oh, they're serious. You don't have to go into austerity. You've just cut $1 trillion. As long as the politicians don't go, we just saved $1 trillion. Now we can spend $1 trillion more. No, your debt stabilizes. Your interest costs stop exploding. Confidence surges, you know, in the banks, in the bond markets. But more importantly with us, this is the secret of this. If we could get serious about the fraud, if we could get serious about all of the waste in government, and we could be between $500 billion and $1 trillion a year, that changes the game because the politicians win. And let's be honest, that's the only thing they care about. They don't care about you. They care about their win. And every politician that comes and says, I just found all this waste and we've cut $1 trillion, which means it's going to be easier for you to buy a house. Gas is going to cost less. Your children have more of a future. And I don't have to cut your Social Security today because we just cut $1 trillion out of waste. They win. They win. This is not a straw man argument or a pipe dream. This is data. This is math. Okay. You save the nation. You save the dollar. You let the politicians win. They take the win. I don't really care. You're the one that wins. You're the one that wins here. I'm telling you, this is the strategy that I think Donald Trump is going for, giving J.D. Vance the opportunity to seize. It's really going to be up to him. He has the ability. He has the power. The president has given him this power. Go root out corruption. If he would take this idea and say, I have a plan for my presidency, I'm going to reduce the deficit because I'm rooting all of this out. There's not going to be a dime that is wasted. I won't have to cut, at least as I'm the next 4 years, because you're going to see a dramatic increase because we're going to continue doing the things we're doing to build our energy and everything else in this country and AI. So you're going to see the revenues of the United States go up. We're going to be a stronger nation building different things. And we're going to be a cleaner government that is not wasting $1 trillion a year. That is a clear victory for everyone. Everyone. Why am I not hearing more talk about this? Why am I not hearing any talk about this? Because I think this is how you lead for the next 100 years. And I just like a politician to say, yep, I like that idea. Let's get it done. More in a minute. Let me tell you about the Byrna launcher. The best way to approach situations that crop up in life is to have a plan. And when you've all thought out, you know, everything that can possibly happen, you prepared yourself for the possibilities, you're usually going to come out better the other side, especially true when it comes to life-threatening situations. The Byrna launcher is a non-lethal alternative to safeguarding your home. It's legal in all 50 states, no permits, background checks required, and can be used for all age groups over 18. I told you a story recently. My daughter, she's 20, she was being followed. She was taking a friend to the hospital. She was really sick. She was taking her friend to the hospital. It was like midnight. And she's on the way and somebody starts following her and follows her every turn, every lane on the highway, all the way. And she immediately does the right thing. She goes to the police station. And as soon as they get to the police station, he stops for a second, looks in the car, and then drives away. She called me the next day. 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
28: Yeah, counsel.
0: Yeah. Welcome to the program. By the way, anybody tells you the Supreme Court is political, you can tell them, yeah, they are. Listen to this. Looks like the Supreme Court decided the Louisiana case last October that should have been made public immediately, which would have changed everything. Justice Alito writes, constitutional question was argued and conferenced nearly 7 months ago. They don't usually do that. That means they waited an unusually long time. And to whose benefit is that? The Democrats, the leftists. So stop preaching about how great the Supreme Court is for the MAGA right. They just did you a massive favor and held this back for 7 months.
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6: Soon. I'm Lee Silicera, Fox News. President Trump suggesting a deal with Iran is close and issues a warning to Tehran if it doesn't happen.
7: If Iran does not agree to a deal with the U.S., President Trump warns bombings will resume with more intensity than before.
8: We're dealing with people that want to make a deal very much, and we'll see whether or not they can make a deal that's satisfactory to us. We have it very much under control.
7: The president's warning comes amid reports the U.S. and Iran are closing in on an agreement that would end the U.S. blockade of Iran and reopen the Strait of Hormuz. The U.S. military says an American fighter jet shot out the rudder of an Iranian oil tanker today as that vessel was attempting to breach the blockade.
6: Fox's Jared Halpern at the White House. A judge denies Fulton County, Georgia's request to return 2020 election ballots seized by the Trump administration in January.
9: A federal judge ruling the Trump administration can keep the election materials, finding the county did not show that its rights were disregarded or that it would be irreparably harmed if the items were not returned.
6: Fox's Kristen Goodwin. Lawyers for Fulton County had argued the seizure of the ballots was improper and unconstitutional. The county could appeal the ruling to the 11th Circuit Court of Appeals. The CDC says the administration is closely monitoring the situation with U.S. travelers on board the Dutch ship where three people died of hantavirus. A note Jeffrey Epstein's former cellmate claimed he found after Epstein's first suspected suicide attempt has been made public by a judge. The cellmate claims he found the note in a book after Epstein was found on the floor of their cell in July 2019. The note reads in part, "They investigated me for a month, found nothing, and time to say goodbye." Epstein was found hanging in his cell in August of 2019. At that time, he didn't have a cellmate. 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
10: Flight attendants who worked for Spirit Airlines before the carrier suddenly closed over the weekend are still reeling from the shutdown. One now former employee, Mariana Kasser, has launched a GoFundMe to collect donations for her and her colleagues to help with expenses until they land new jobs.
11: It will go for everyone. It'll be split evenly, even if it's pennies or cents.
10: Spirit Airlines has officially started its bankruptcy process after attending court in White Plains, New York, Tuesday. It could take months to dismantle the airline, despite it already having ceased operations after more than three decades in business. Although you've noticed gas prices are up, Secretary of State Marco Rubio says other parts of the world are suffering more than any of us in the U.S.

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4: It could happen soon. I'm Lisa LaSera, Fox News. President Trump suggesting a deal with Iran is close and issues a warning to Tehran if it doesn't happen.
5: If Iran does not agree to a deal with the U.S., President Trump warns bombings will resume with more intensity than before.
6: We're dealing with people that want to make a deal very much, and we'll see whether or not they can make a deal that's satisfactory to us. We have it very much under control.
5: The president's warning comes amid reports the U.S. and Iran are closing in on an agreement that would end the U.S. blockade of Iran and reopen the Strait of Hormuz. The U.S. military says an American fighter jet shot out the rudder of an Iranian oil tanker today as that vessel was attempting to breach the blockade.
4: Fox's Jared Halpern at the White House. A judge denies Fulton County, Georgia's request to return 2020 election ballots seized by the Trump administration in January.
7: A federal judge ruling the Trump administration can keep the election materials, finding the county did not show that its rights were disregarded or that it would be irreparably harmed if the items were not returned.
4: Fox's Kristen Goodwin. Lawyers for Fulton County had argued the seizure of the ballots was improper and unconstitutional. The county could appeal the ruling to the 11th Circuit Court of Appeals. The CDC says the administration is closely monitoring the situation with U.S. travelers on board the Dutch ship where three people died of hantavirus. A note Jeffrey Epstein's former cellmate claimed he found after Epstein's first suspected suicide attempt has been made public by a judge. The cellmate claims he found the note in a book after Epstein was found on the floor of their cell in July 2019. The note reads in part, "They investigated me for a month, found nothing, and time to say goodbye." Epstein was found hanging in his cell in August of 2019. At that time, he didn't have a cellmate. 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
8: We are the NFHS. That stands for the National Federation of State High School Associations. 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

0: U.S. in talks with Iran to end the ongoing conflict. Fox's Jared Halpern reports.
1: The president says really good talks with Iran over the past 24 hours could secure a peace agreement.
2: Iran cannot have a nuclear weapon, and they won't. And they've agreed to that, among other things.
1: Reports indicate an emerging deal would cap Iran's nuclear program, reopen the Strait of Hormuz, and end a U.S. naval blockade. And while President Trump says he has not set a deadline for Iran, he did warn in a social media post if there is no agreement, the bombing starts at a much higher level and intensity than it was before. At the White House, Jared Halpern, Fox News.
0: Court document containing what is believed to be a suicide note written by Jeffrey Epstein has been unsealed by a judge. Here's Fox's Grinnell Scott.
3: The note, believed to have been written as Epstein sat in a Manhattan jail cell awaiting trial, expressed his belief that investigators had no evidence of alleged sex crimes he faced. Part of it read, "They investigated me for a month, found nothing." The note also contained the sentence, "Time to say goodbye," which could be interpreted as an intent to commit suicide. The New York Times reported the writing was found in July 2019 after an apparent attempt to end his life that Epstein survived. That was July 23rd. Epstein was found unresponsive August 10th and later pronounced dead. In New York, Grinnell Scott, Fox News.
0: A U.S. district judge has ruled the federal government does not have to return the 2020 election ballots from Georgia's Fulton County, seized by the FBI from a warehouse near Atlanta. Lawyers for the county had argued the ballots and other election materials should be returned because the seizure, they said, was improper and unconstitutional. 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
26: You know, America's produced like lots and lots of stuff. 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The fact of the matter is all day long, every day, there are warehouses full of stuff getting just pushed off a cliff. All day, every day.
24: That's Ian Nagoski, who runs the Canary Records label.
26: A friend of mine said that what he loves is being the guy standing at the edge of the cliff, waving his arms, going, "Wait, no, let me look at those first before you throw them away. I think there might be some good stuff in there. I think there might be some stories. I don't think we should throw all those away yet."
24: We have a season, 10 episodes of stories from that realm, of things that were just barely saved, and in some cases, not saved at all. A bizarre tale of two infamous New Yorkers.
27: They booby-trapped their home and turned it into the shield fortress of ephemera.
24: A missing chapter of American music history.
26: There hasn't been a guess culturally that they matter.

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0: tanker today as that vessel was attempting to breach the blockade. At the White House, Jared Halpern, Fox News.
1: President Trump speaking from the East Room of the White House, honoring mothers in the military and mothers of those who serve. He thanked all the women in the room for their sacrifice on Wednesday.
2: There's nothing more important than military moms that I can tell you, because without you, I don't think it would be in this house. I don't think this house probably ever would have been built.
1: First Lady Melania Trump also highlighting working mothers in the Trump administration. Mother's Day, of course, is Sunday, and it comes as thousands of U.S. service members have been deployed to the Middle East to support the conflict with Iran. Two patients with hantavirus and one suspected of infection evacuated from a Dutch cruise ship and flown to the Netherlands. The ship, at the center of a deadly outbreak, departed Cape Verde with nearly 150 people on board and headed to Spain's Canary Islands. Associated Press footage showing that health workers in protective gear were evacuating three passengers, including the ship's British doctor, who Spain's health ministry said had been in serious condition but has since improved. Three people have died. Hantavirus usually spreads by inhaling contaminated rodent droppings and can spread person to person. America's listening to Fox News.
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19: Flight attendants who worked for Spirit Airlines before the carrier suddenly closed over the weekend are still reeling from the shutdown. One now former employee, Mariana Kasser, has launched a GoFundMe to collect donations for her and her colleagues to help with expenses until they land new jobs.
20: It will go for everyone. It'll be split evenly, even if it's pennies or cents.
19: Spirit Airlines has officially started its bankruptcy process after attending court in White Plains, New York, Tuesday. It could take months to dismantle the airline, despite it already having ceased operations after more than three decades in business. Although you've noticed gas prices are up, Secretary of State Marco Rubio says other parts of the world are suffering more than any of us in the U.S. Mark Mayfield with more.
21: Rubio said while the U.S. doesn't rely on foreign imports for gas, we are vulnerable to global prices.
22: I mean, look, it's obviously being driven by global events. That was true during the Russia-Ukraine war as well, where you saw that come up. Look, we don't benefit from the Straits as much as other countries. I don't know if you've seen what the gas prices are like in other parts of the world that are really suffering big time.
21: Rubio warned if Iran had a nuclear weapon, they could force gas prices to spike as high as $9 a gallon if they wanted.
19: And opponents of California's proposed billionaire tax say they've collected enough signatures to qualify two countermeasures for the November ballot. The initiative would impose a one-time 5% tax on the assets of California residents with more than $1 billion. And if you got money back this year on your taxes, tax day was what, 3 weeks ago? But statistically, you've already spent it.

0: Bree Tennis explains.
1: According to the IRS filing season statistics, the average IRS tax return this year was about $3,400. Experian says 37% of us used that refund for debt reduction, 22% put it in savings. And a surprising twist, only 8% used that money for fun stuff, like vacations and dinners out. But that money didn't sit long. More than half of us spent it within 2 weeks.
0: I'm Monica Nelson with your consumer and business news. Okay.

0: YouTube. Then a suicide note written by Jeffrey Epstein is unsealed by a judge.
1: The note, believed to have been written as Epstein sat in a Manhattan jail cell awaiting trial, expressed his belief that investigators had no evidence of alleged sex crimes he faced. Part of it read, "They investigated me for months, found nothing." The note also contained the sentence, "Time to say goodbye," which could be interpreted as an intent to commit suicide. The New York Times reported the writing was found in July 2019 after an apparent attempt to end his life that Epstein survived. That was July 23rd. Epstein was found unresponsive August 10th and later pronounced dead.
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17: Chicago, 1989.
18: White victim, female, pretty, wealthy.
17: A white woman's murder shocks the city. A black man from the projects comes forward with information about the case.
19: He says the police are his friends.
17: But out of nowhere, he goes from star witness to prime suspect.
19: And then that's it. They turn on him.
17: 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Lee Harris is sentenced to 90 years.
20: I get 90 years for killing somebody I have never seen.
17: Behind bars, Lee finds an unlikely ally in his cellie, Robert. The pair are like chalk and cheese. There's no way their paths would ever cross on the outside. But as a fellow inmate, Robert sees through the lies and vows to do the unthinkable. Clear Lee's name.
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25: A broad look at the nation's weather today shows a mix of spring warmth, late season snow, and some pockets of heavy rain. The National Weather Service says a strong system's moving across the central Rockies, producing late season snowfall in parts of Colorado and southeastern Wyoming, with some areas seeing 4 inches or more. Further east, a frontal boundary stretching from the southern plains into the Midwest. It's triggering some scattered thunderstorms, heavy downpours, and localized flash flooding is expected. Across the southeast and Gulf Coast, conditions staying warm and humid, with typical afternoon showers and storms here and there. In the Northeast and Mid-Atlantic, a cooler air mass keeping temperatures near or slightly below seasonal averages. Highs reaching into the upper 50s in northern New England to the upper 60s and 70s further south. The West Coast remaining pretty quiet, with California and the Pacific Northwest seeing a mix of sun and clouds. Phoenix is trending warmer again and is expected to reach triple-digit heat by the weekend. Freeze warnings in central Nebraska, northwestern Kansas, and east central Colorado continue through the week. Too. That's your national forecast. I'm Monica Nelson.

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0: ship at the center of a deadly outbreak departed Cape Verde with nearly 150 people on board and headed to Spain's Canary Islands. Three people have died. 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
23: American entrepreneur and media mogul Ted Turner dead at the age of 87. Turner, the founder of CNN and TBS. In the world of sports and entertainment, Turner owned the Atlanta Braves, Atlanta Hawks, and pro wrestling company WCW. He dealt with health issues in recent years, including a progressive brain disorder and pneumonia. In his personal life, Turner had five children and was married to Jane Fonda at one point. The series finale of The Boys is going to the movies. The episode will be available to watch in theaters using 4DX technology across the U.S. and Canada. The format utilizes motion-enabled chairs that create vibrations during screenings, as well as tech that simulates weather conditions. The screening takes place May 19th at 9:30 p.m. Eastern. The lineup for this year's Austin City Limits Music Festival out. Charlie XCX, 21 Pilots, among the headliners both weekends at the Texas Festival. They'll be joined by other big names like Lord, Kings of Leon, and Turnstile. Austin City Limits will take place October 2nd through the 4th and October 9th through the 11th. Passes on sale today.
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23: The new trailer for Christopher Nolan's The Odyssey is out, Universal debuting the clip on The Late Night Show with Stephen Colbert. The film is set to hit theaters July 17th. It's Nolan's first film since 2023's Oppenheimer, which drew 13 Academy Award nominations. That's entertainment. I'm Jennifer Polsoni.

0: drive home, but they never made it.
1: It does not make sense. It's like they literally vanished.
0: The two were never seen again.
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0: Was it an accident, or were they murdered?
3: No one had a motive to kill them.
0: Those same questions frustrated law enforcement. The FBI called it murder for hire.
1: Who killed these two individuals and how did they get rid of them?
4: Both of them weren't the target. One of them was the target. The other one was wrong place, wrong time.
0: But which victim was the intended target and why?
3: It was definitely murder for hire for Danielle, not for Richard.
1: You're right, it could be. But it also could be something your son did too.
3: No one was looking to kill Richard. No one.
1: He's your son. And in your eyes, he's innocent. But in my eyes, he's just some guy my sister was with.
0: Fingers were pointed, allegations were made, and lines were drawn.
1: That drove the wedge between the families.
0: What happened to Danielle and Richard?
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0: I'm Andrea Gunning. In this series, I dig into my own investigation to find answers for the families and get justice for Richard and Danielle.
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7: OpenAI is changing the default model for ChatGPT. They're calling it GPT 5.5 Instant, and it replaces GPT 5.3 Instant. OpenAI says the new model reduces hallucinations in medicine, law, and finance. Nuro is getting permission to operate luxury vehicles in California. They'll be allowed to operate Lucid Gravity SUVs as they test the vehicles for Uber. However, Nuro tells TechCrunch they're not quite ready to roll out those vehicles in a full autonomous mode. Threads is adding one-on-one messages and group chats on the web that allows the Meta platform to better utilize desktop computers. The company tells TechCrunch that users are sending 30% more messages than they were just a few months ago. And Character.ai is being sued by the state of Pennsylvania. Governor Josh Shapiro says an AI chatbot posed as a psychiatrist. The chatbot named Emily allegedly created a fake medical license number. Tech Report, I'm Mark Mayfield.
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22: Optimism remains. Good morning, I'm Gordon Deal, along with Nicole Murray, on this Thursday, May 7th. Glad you could join us. Here's what we have for you this hour.
23: Oil prices continue to edge lower as investors sense an end to the conflict between the U.S. and Iran. We'll update negotiations.
22: A judge has ordered the release of a purported suicide note from sex offender Jeffrey Epstein. Hear what's in it.
23: Authorities in Oklahoma have charged an 18-year-old in connection with a deadly mass shooting at a lakeside party in Edmond.
22: And could lawmakers in Washington provide consumers relief at the pump by suspending the federal gas tax?
24: Combination of midterm politics, looming 2028 politics, and just these very high prices has really brought this back into the conversation. You know, this is sort of on the Mount Rushmore of ideas that tend to come up a lot, but never actually happen.
22: Ben Geeman at Axios on how a gas tax holiday would work. President Trump is once again predicting a quick end to the

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3: The Trump administration remains confident. I'm Ted Lindner, Fox News, confident that a deal could soon end the conflict with Iran. Fox's Jared Halpern from the White House with more.
4: If Iran does not agree to a deal with the U.S., President Trump warns bombings will resume with more intensity than before.
5: We're dealing with people that want to make a deal very much, and we'll see whether or not they can make a deal that's satisfactory to us. We have it very much under control.
4: The president's warning comes amid reports the U.S. and Iran are closing in on an agreement that would end the U.S. blockade of Iran and reopen the Strait of Hormuz. The U.S. military says an American fighter jet shot out the rudder of an Iranian oil tanker today as that vessel was attempting to breach the blockade. At the White House, Jared Halpern, Fox News.
3: Some new details are emerging in the case against the suspected White House Correspondents' Dinner shooter. Fox's Mike Emanuel with more.
6: The indictment against suspect Cole Allen coming a day after Magistrate Judge Zia Faraqui apologized to Allen for his treatment in jail. Faraqui calling Allen's 5-point restraints extremely disturbing. The other charges against Allen, attempting to assassinate the president, and two firearms-related charges. Following that April 25th attack, President Trump is talking a lot about his new White House ballroom, writing today, quote, the original price was $200 million. The double-sized, highest-quality completed project will be something less than $400 million. It will be magnificent, safe, and secure.
3: Republicans in Congress also proposing $1 billion in taxpayer

0: Today's highs will be in the upper 70s. 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
21: This is America's First News. 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
22: Another prediction. Good morning. I'm Gordon Deal along with Nicole Murray on this Thursday, May 7th. Thanks for joining us. Here's what's up this hour.
23: Stocks are rising and crude oil prices are falling. On hope, the conflict between the U.S. and Iran is easing.
22: A purported suicide note from sex offender Jeffrey Epstein has been released. Here are his messages.
23: Researchers now say a tsunami from a landslide in Alaska last August triggered a wave nearly 1,600 feet high.
22: And asking AI to build your investment portfolio.
24: And it actually gave me pretty good advice. I mean, it started by telling me some stuff I already know, but it sort of passed the logic test. You know, it said, well, that's what professional investors basically try to do all the time is beat the benchmark. And it's not easy. It said, you know, you need to realize even the benchmark itself is risky.
22: Rick Newman from the Pinpoint Press on where AI takes you when tasked with an investment portfolio. President Trump is once again predicting a quick end to the war with Iran. He has repeatedly played up the prospect of an agreement so far without success. The two sides remain at odds over issues like Iran's nuclear ambitions and its control of the Strait of Hormuz. Reuters says Tehran is considering a U.S. peace proposal that would formally end the conflict while leaving unresolved key U.S. demands that one Iranian lawmaker described as more of an American wish list than a reality. Trump says there have been productive talks, though, over the past 24 hours.

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2: 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Those men, trusted educators, football coaches, and twins, are now facing more than 50 charges related to alleged child sex abuse. 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This is a story about a group of women who say they survived the abuse, who took matters into their own hands and are still fighting for the girls they used to be.
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2: They're telling their story in a new season of Dig, coming soon from the Kentucky Center for Investigative Reporting.
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8: This is Wayfinder, life-changing travel. 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

0: That'd just be some. That's Charlie Farley, new music from Charlie Farley.
1: Oh, you ran out of El Gringo?
0: Or Thunder what? In the Air. Why? You want me to play another parody song?
1: Everybody was enjoying all these, the insight to the Muslim world that they hadn't heard before.
0: Do tell.
2: You didn't find the Hajj, huh? After all that work, we still didn't find running in the Hajj.
0: No, I couldn't find it.
3: In the meantime, the financial update for you. Dow Jones has been trying. The whole financial world been trying to have two good days in a row. Yesterday, big day. And now, Dow opened up about 20 minutes ago, up a couple of hundred points, and now it's only down up 40, and it's sliding. NASDAQ only up 18, and I think the S&P is already leveled out flat. S&P, that's your Standard and Poor.
0: Is that what that stands for?
3: That's what that is.
0: Standard and Poor.
3: Poor.
0: Oh.
3: That's right.
0: Oh, okay.
3: Yeah, it's a broader index. You know what I'm saying? That's the one you really ought to be looking at, you know, because you probably don't have stocks in the Dow. You might have some in the NASDAQ, but the S&P, that's the broader market. See, that's you. That's me. That's us.
0: I've got them all.
2: You got everything.
0: I love buying stock.
3: You bought all the Dow 30?
0: I always say I don't gamble much, but I buy stocks all the time. So anytime there's a bad day in the market, I like to go out and buy stuff. And I do it in the worst possible way. I ask AI, I ask my buddies. I think about what I'm going to buy in 6 months, and then I invest in that.
2: All right.
0: And I don't know if that's the smartest way to do it, but that's what I do.
2: Sometimes you just can't. You think it makes sense. Like, okay, well, that obviously, that's going to go up. Sure. I mean, everybody's into that, and then it doesn't. You don't know why. Because you're not on the inside. You don't know if they're wasting money, if they're got bad management or ownership. I know a long time ago, John Walton bought into the company that runs all the funeral homes and funeral parlors.
0: Right before the pandemic?
2: All across America. No, long time ago.
0: Smart.
2: Long time ago. Because no matter what is going on in the world, people are dying every day all across the planet. And this is AIG. Something like that. And I think they've since been bought by another company. They pretty much own all the... They're in charge of all the funerals that take place in America now, pretty much. And you would think, wow, that's a consistent income source. Dying people all the time. They don't really... He was never really happy with the return on his investment.
0: Well, you can invest in Carriage Services. 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Service Corporation International.
2: Service Corp. That was the
0: was
2: one.
0: That what it was? Yeah.
2: SCI.
0: And that's on the New York Stock Exchange.
2: Yeah.
0: Matthews International focuses on memorialization products, bronze memorials, caskets. And then something called Hillenbrand, diversified manufacturer with death care segments.
1: That sounds fun.
0: Batesville Caskets. Wait, Batesville?
2: Bates?
0: That's funny. Mm-hmm. Like that movie.
2: What movie?
0: In that, Psycho? Norman Bates?
2: Yeah, but it wasn't in Batesville. It was just his last name.
0: What's the other one where they're in that haunted mansion? Somethingville? Amityville or something like that?
2: Oh, well, it was an Amityville horror. It was just a house.
0: I guess in my head, I just combined the two.
2: Celebrity birthday's coming up soon, but I just want to jump out in front with this one. And it's, you know, not like a personal friend of mine or anything. But happy 308 years for the city of New Orleans, y'all.
0: Happy birthday to New Orleans.
2: Founded Bazef Ranch in 1718.
0: Yeah, back in those days, they had Napoleon was their leader. And, you know, Napoleonic law, very confusing.
1: They still got that, even though he ain't around.
0: I know.
1: Yeah, they probably should have let that go when they let him go.
0: I remember when I was going through my divorce, I met this guy at the Silver Slipper Casino. He said he was going through a divorce in Louisiana.
2: Just be glad you were in Texas.
0: Well, that was what he said to
2: me. Yeah.
0: And I was like, well, what's different about it? He said, because of Napoleonic law, if you owned a house before your divorce, but then you sired a child, before your marriage, and then you sired a child with the woman, she's entitled to live in that house for up to 2 years with or without you, even if you had the house before you were married to her.
3: Yeah, but then she'll pay the mortgage, right?
2: No.
3: I'm obviously kidding.
0: Yeah.
3: Yeah.
0: Today is National Tourism Day. For years, Americans used to travel to other countries like Italy or Greece to see ruins. Now you just go to Detroit.
2: Yeah, because the other countries all came here and ruined everything.
0: Have you ever have you ever heard the theory about the Alamo, not the Alamo, the Astrodome? The Astrodome is Houston's ruin.
2: That's true.
0: And we could keep
2: it. It's haunted and full of cats.
0: What if we let people go on a tour of it, like the Roman Colosseums?
2: Yeah, but people don't die when they tour the Colosseum, usually. I think if you let people tour the Astrodome, you might never find them again.
0: Well, I mean, you'd be with a tour guide, right?
2: You might not find them either.
0: Do people disappear in the Astrodome? Is it?
2: That's why they don't go in there, because they're afraid they would.
0: That sounds like a dare to me. That sounds like a challenge, bro.
1: I've been hearing lately that they're supposed to demo the thing again. Every time they bring that up, two or three people will be like, yeah, but I grew up with the Astrodome, so don't. And then they go, okay, well, I guess we won't then. You have to wait until everybody that ever went to the Astrodome is dead before they can do something with it, I guess.
0: I noticed they didn't feel the same way about the Astro World.
2: No, not at all.
0: They were happy to see that go away. Yeah. And then what was the one in New Orleans called? The theme park nobody wanted?
2: Oh.
0: It's still there, technically.
2: Something land. It's jungle?
0: No, it's haunted.
2: Yeah.
0: No, Dixieland.
2: No, I don't know.
0: No?
2: I forgot. It's been a long time. But when you drive out there, you know, you look way over and there's remnants. And yeah, it's spooky.
0: It is spooky. What do you think he meant by that, Mr. O?
3: Yeah, you don't want to know.
4: Yeah, go to church. Find Jesus. Like, I mean, why is everybody so horny here?
5: Walton and Johnson.
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1: We have a major announcement. Stop what you're doing, everyone. Shh. Major announcement from the Walton Johnson Show. Take it away, Keeney.
0: Okay, so
1: How long have we been doing this? 2 hours at least?
0: I have very few talents, but one of my weird talents, would you not agree that my brain...
1: bragging about yourself?
0: My brain is an encyclopedia of sound bites.
1: Of useless knowledge. Yes.
0: And
1: specifically the inventory of sound bites available to you in this electronic device.
0: Over the years, I've been doing this since about 2001. And over the years, after working on this and at least two other big nationally syndicated shows, not to mention some local ones.
3: You should say quarter of a century.
0: Sure. Quarter of a century.
3: That sounds like a long time.
0: A quarter of a century.
3: Been doing this a long time.
0: I have accumulated, collected, compiled massive troves of audio sound bites, funny things politicians said, weird things from the news, comedy bits.
1: If I asked you to find the part where the unicorn farts. You'd know where that was.
0: Oh, for sure.
1: But we don't have time for that right now.
0: But I get what you're talking about. And there's at least three things you could be referring to.
1: That's true.
0: I could play them all for you right now. Absolutely. Including Charlie the Unicorn. But that's now, besides the point.
1: Here comes the major announcement that we froze you for.
0: But when somebody mentioned a tiny detail about one of the hundreds of Islamic parody songs we've produced over the years with our friend El Gringo.
1: Right.
0: It eluded me. It was a tiny detail.
3: And it aggravated you, didn't it?
0: It really did.
3: Mm-hmm. Because you're supposed to know.
0: And I kept thinking,
1: they were looking for Running in the Hajj. Which one of our songs had that? People were helping us. They said they thought it was this or that. It wasn't Imagine. It wasn't the other one. Did you find it?
0: I found it.
1: Kenny found it.
0: Is it time right now? Should we just do a little?
1: I will pause the celebrity birthdays, partly because it's not that really a big a deal anyway, so that we may find an answer to the question that has eluded us for hours.
0: Okay, it was a parody song, for the record. Do you remember Ilhan Omar?
1: No, I don't remember her at all.
0: This was from back when we first learned about her, and she took a college course on jihad.
13: I remember when I was in college, I took a terrorism class. And
14: is that a such thing?
13: Yeah, there was.
14: So you go. There is a lab for that.
13: There was a class that you.
14: Do you go to a lab?
13: No,
14: we learned the
13: ideology of.
14: I'm glad you do that.
13: And so it was the thing that was interesting in the class was every time the professor said Al-Qaeda, he sort of, like, his shoulders went up and, you know.
14: Yeah, he's in command, like, yeah.
13: Al-Qaeda, you know, hospital.
14: He's an expert.
15: Did you do all of your homework, students? All right, let's do this. Wait, what is that sound I hear? Oh, wait, Islamic State fighting!

0: upper middle class white kid who liked to smoke weed and play frisbee in the late 90s. This was a song that was on your playlist, and I don't expect anyone else to remember it, but definitely those people for sure. People on the North Shore in their late 30s, early 40s are like, oh, hell yeah, eagle eye.
1: Save tonight.
0: If you grew up in the woodlands and graduated from high school in 98, this one's for you, buddy.
2: That's my kids.
1: It's safe tonight. Anyway, 58 years old, the same age as Tracy Lords. Now, I know our listeners have heard of Tracy Lords before. She was doing porn when she was underage, and then they found out about it. They had to confiscate all of her videos that were in the stores where you buy pornography. And I remember specifically in New Orleans, the Jefferson Parish Sheriff's officers went out to some of the video stores in their back room back there, and they confiscated all the Tracy Lord videos. And then the sheriff, Harry Lee, wanted to know what happened to them all.
0: Yeah.
1: Because they loaded the trunks of all the police cars with all the videos, and by the time they got back to the sheriff's station there, they didn't have any porno videos in their trunk anymore.
0: When I was 14,
1: the deputies have plenty, though.
0: When I was 14, me and three of my friends got into trouble for skateboarding in an abandoned parking lot, and the police took our skateboards, and when we showed up for court, they couldn't find the skateboard.
1: I wonder what the hell happened to them boards.
0: They're in the parking garage somewhere.
1: The police officer's children are probably using them.
0: And you know what? They probably deserved them.
1: Sure.
0: Looking back, I was pissed at the time, but those guys were probably underpaid and overworked.
1: Still are.
0: Let them have it.
1: Amy Heckerling is a director. She's 72 this morning. She brought us Fast Times at Ridgemont High and Clueless and Look Who's Talking and Johnny Dangerously and European Vacation.
0: Yeah.
1: She should be more famous than she is.
0: Those are some good movies.
1: I
0: liked every movie you just mentioned.
1: Randall Tex Cobb, who's 76 years old. He was a former professional boxer, and he was the one who got beat up so bad that Howard Cosell said he would never call a boxing match again because it was just hard to watch. Larry Holmes apparently beat him like a slab of meat, which is kind of what he was. So he went on to do some acting. He was in Raising Arizona, Ace Ventura, Pet Detective. He was an Ernest cellmate in Ernest Goes to Jail.
3: He was also in a movie with Patrick Swayze, and Patrick Swayze tried some of that karate stuff on him.
1: Wow.
3: And that's when he told him, he said, boy, you done bought the whole can of whoop ass.
1: Wow.
3: And then he kicked his butt.
0: Just like that, huh?
1: Yeah, well, that's not part of the birthday story. Jimmy Ruffin, no longer with us, but he was older brother of the Temptations singer David Ruffin, and he had some hits of his own. The guy that played Epstein in Welcome Back, Kotter.
0: Oh, that's right. There was an Epstein in Welcome Back, Kotter.
1: And he was John Bon Jovi's cousin, Robert Hedges.
0: Do you think he's mad about the Jeffrey Epstein thing because they took his character's name and they soiled it?
1: Well, he's been dead since 2012.
0: Oh, that's good.
1: Yeah, good, lucky
0: good,
1: him.
0: Good news.
1: Also no longer with us, Johnny Unitas. Let's see, Tim Russert, the guy from Meet the Press. Gary Cooper, old Hollywood legend. And Eva Perón, the first lady of Argentina until she died. Remember Evita?
0: Oh, yeah.
1: Madonna and all that?
0: Don't cry for me, yeah. Argentina.
3: Only anybody was crying.
0: I wasn't. I couldn't understand why that was a thing for a while. They played that on MTV. We're all going to watch opera now because Madonna's in it?
1: It's because it was Madonna.
0: It's just garbage.
1: It's National Tourism Day. Oh, and it's also the birthday for the city of New Orleans, as we mentioned just recently. 1718, the city officially founded. Not foundered. That came later.
0: All right, there's a few things happening today you need to know about. National Homebrew Day, right? Yeah. What's wrong with the beer we got? The beer we got drink pretty good.
3: Yeah, everybody got their homebrew, and they go, oh, man, you got to try mine. Yeah, and it's still, no, it's just not that good.
0: No, I like homebrews. You don't like homebrews?
3: It's not as good as the store-bought. There's a reason that they make billions of dollars in selling beer.
0: Hang on a second.
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5: Yeah, what's wrong with the beer we got?
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1: What kind?
2: Budweiser.
1: Oh, the Bud.
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2: Budweiser and what else?

0: Well, I hope you folks enjoyed yourselves. 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
7: 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What's exaggerated? 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
23: This is not like what happened in 2020.
0: I'm Dave Anthony, Fox News. That assurance this morning from the World Health Organization after confirming 5 of the 8 suspected cases of hantavirus on a cruise ship with passengers on board now in quarantine.
1: 3 people have died and we're being warned more cases could follow. But the World Health Organization insists this is not the start of a COVID-style pandemic. WHO epidemiologist Maria van Kerkhove.
4: This is not COVID. This is not influenza. It spreads very, very differently.
1: The ship is heading to the Canary Islands where it's expected to dock this weekend. Officials are keeping tabs on 29 passengers who left the cruise last month.
0: That's Fox's Jonathan Savage. We're still waiting for Iran's response to the U.S. proposal attempting to end the conflict that's driven up gas prices more than 50% since it started. But Energy Secretary Chris Wright tells Fox it was necessary.
23: President Trump is absolutely unwilling to hand the next administration a nuclear-armed Iran.
0: And Wright says the potential deal being proposed would
23: end the Iranian nuclear program and to restore flow of traffic through the Straits of Hormuz. That day is coming. The question is just with Iran's cooperation or without Iran's cooperation.
0: We'll hear from President Trump later this hour, meeting with Brazil's president at the White House. Secretary of State Marco Rubio spent hours talking to Pope Leo today at the Vatican following the controversy last month when the president called the Pope soft on crime and nuclear weapons, responding to the Pope's criticism of the U.S. bombing of Iran. There is a lot of rubble in Mississippi, where tornadoes did a lot of damage to nearly 500 homes and injured at least 17 people.
24: At least 14 tornadoes were reported to have touched down in central and western Mississippi. A dozen of the people hospitalized were brought in from a severely damaged trailer park. It's in Bogachita, Mississippi, where this man lives.
25: There was trees popping. I had a tree coming down to my front yard.
24: Dozens of roads are closed. There was also hail up to 2 3/4 inches across.
0: That's Fox's Chris Foster. 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
27: New details about Governor Landry's decision to suspend the primary election. The Louisiana Secretary of State's office says nearly 47,000 absentee ballots have already been cast. A lawsuit's been filed to force the election as planned. State lawmakers pushing forward a bill that would expand the list of crimes eligible for the death penalty. The author says this is a direct response to the Mall of Louisiana shooting, which ended with a 17-year-old dead and 5 people injured. A mistrial has been declared in the case of a man accused of beating and raping a woman in her Baton Rouge home. David Coutte was facing a number of charges, including false imprisonment. He faces another rape trial in Livingston Parish and will stay locked up. And some rain today. Forecasters, though, warn the bigger storm threat is this weekend. But it's bad over in Mississippi, where the National Weather Service says at least one confirmed tornado tore through an area near I-55, trashing a mobile home park. I'm Michael Board.
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1: We have picked up a new problem. If you're coming into Baton Rouge on eastbound I-10, there's an accident that's popped up right at the top of the bridge. Looks like you do have some road blockage there and a backup that's approaching LA 415, so it's getting very heavy very quickly there. Now, the problem's been there a lot longer. This is the ongoing crash on southbound Airline Highway near Sherwood Commons. We are still seeing a pretty good backup of a few blocks. I'm Ray Romero.
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0: 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It's the Enhanced Games. Some call it grotesque. 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
10: Trading fire with Iran. I'm Lee Silasera, Fox News. But a senior U.S. official tells Fox it does not mean the ceasefire is over. U.S. Central Command says Iran fired first on U.S. ships and the U.S. action was defensive. Meanwhile, the Washington Post has released a report on how long Iran can survive the blockade.
11: It claims a confidential CIA analysis determined that Iran can survive the U.S. naval blockade for at least 3 to 4 months before facing more economic hardship. It also says that Iran retains about 75% of its mobile missile launchers and 70% of its missiles.
10: Fox's Jackie Heinrich at the White House. Life in prison without the possibility of parole for Mohammed Soleiman after the Egyptian national pled guilty to state charges of firebombing a rally in Boulder, Colorado last year, killing one person.
12: As much as his act was brutal and monstrous and horrific, it was also, and hear me loud and clear, cowardly.
10: Boulder County District Attorney Michael Dougherty. Soleiman also faces a federal hate crime charge. Prosecutors are weighing whether to seek the death penalty in that case. A pro-Palestinian protester pleads guilty in the death of a Jewish man in Southern California.
13: Luai El-Naji pleading guilty to involuntary manslaughter and battery in the 2023 death of 69-year-old Paul Kessler. Prosecutors in Ventura County say the 53-year-old former college professor was protesting the Israel-Hamas war in support of Palestinians when he hit Kessler, a Jewish counter-protester, with a megaphone. Kessler fell back and hit his head on the pavement. He later died at a hospital. Al-Naji also admitting to a special allegation that he personally inflicted great bodily injury and aggravating factors, that he used a weapon and the victim was particularly vulnerable.
10: Fox's Kristen Goodwin. A sentencing hearing is set for June 25th. The federal courts ruled against the new global tariffs President Trump imposed after his loss at the Supreme Court. 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
15: A Baton Rouge woman is in custody and accused of stealing merchandise from stores at Jubin Crossing. Livingston Parish deputies identified the woman as a suspect and approached her in the parking lot. She ran but was soon caught and taken into custody. The sheriff's office says Catherine Morrison was caught with more than $500 worth of merchandise from two of the shopping center's stores. Detectives say she also had several active theft warrants in other jurisdictions. Vermilion Parish officials are not confirming rumors of a possible SpaceX land acquisition nearby. Some locals believe the Elon Musk-owned commercial space company may be making a large purchase of marshland south of Highway 82. Pecan Island has only about 100 permanent residents, but thousands visit during hunting season. Residents say hunting, fishing, crabbing, and shrimping could all be affected if some sort of large-scale development takes place in that area. I'm Joe Moreno.
16: ADHD. It's the child who can't pay attention or sit still in school, right? 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Attention Deficit Hyperactivity Disorder, or ADHD, can be complicated and it can last a lifetime. 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
17: We're seeing congestion along I-12 east between the 1012 and O'Neill. And we also have traffic signals out. Government at South Acadian, crews are there on the scene fixing the lights. Use that intersection as a four-way stop. It's also very slow as you make your way across the bridge, heading from Wabdella to Ascension Parish, 39-minute drive.
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24: You fellas been doing a bit of boozing, have you? Sucking back

0: One of the three members of the Dixie Chicks, Emily Robinson, who was his then wife. That is Charlie Robinson, no N, only at the end. So not Robinson, Robinson. He's one of my favorite Texas country musicians. And for those of you outside of Texas who are not familiar with the Texas music scene, most of the best stuff never makes it national. But it's really good music. And it's really good songwriting. It's not pop with a twang. It's storytelling. And a lot of it is Texas specific, but that's okay. Texas is a state of mind. And the names I would give you, and if you can't write them down, just go back on the podcast and listen to them that you want to get started with, are Charlie Robinson, who I just mentioned, Robert Earl Keen, Corey Morrow, Pat Green, Roger Kreger. These are some of the guys that make wonderful, and there's a lot more. If you want more, email me. But go give those folks a listen. And looking around 1995 to 2005, that to me is the heyday of the Texas independent country music. It's sometimes called Texas country and red dirt. And the reason for the red dirt is you have a couple of guys out of Oklahoma who made a big impact, and particularly Cody Canada with a band called Cross Canadian Ragweed, a guy named Stoney LaRue. But in any case, some great music, some great regional music that is Texas music that we're very proud of. And the other thing I would encourage you to do is just give an ear to some Zydeco music, and I would get started with something called Zydecajun, which is its own genre, and a guy named Wayne Toups, spelled T-O-U-P-S, who is fantastic with an accordion. Just go listen to his cover of New Orleans Ladies, or Tupelo Honey, or a song called Take My Hand, which was written by a 12-year-old kid. Great story behind it. Anyway, I love music. I love food. I love film. I like to share a little here and there. Two things I want to get in before we get to the break here. One man has filed 1,800 disability lawsuits against shops. You know, store owners are constantly under attack. And you got this guy, and he's doing what are called drive-by lawsuits against small businesses. And one guy, 1,114 ADA, Americans with Disability Act, suits against small businesses he hasn't even visited. He's really, really upset that he doesn't feel like he can get inside the business because he's in a wheelchair, but he's never even visited. It's abuse. This story goes back to 2016.
1: At first glance, this convenience store in Fort Lauderdale, Florida, may appear to be in compliance with the Americans with Disabilities Act. There's a parking space for the disabled and an access ramp to the store. But the Americans with Disabilities Act has thousands of very technical regulations, and this store is in violation.
2: What we see here are really sort of the typical red flags that attract lawsuits. So,
3: there is a parking space here.
2: There is a space. It's not the right dimensions. It needs to be a van space. That means this has to be 8 feet. Uh-huh. This has to be 5 feet.
1: Attorney Nolan Klein says that disabled parking sign is also in the wrong spot, and it doesn't say the words van accessible. That access ramp isn't right either.
3: What's wrong with it?
2: Under the law, this is not an access ramp. So this has to be on an accessible route, which is sort of the area that they tried to create here. But this is supposed to be 5 feet long.
1: Mike Zayed, who's owned the store for 18 years, says no disabled customer had ever complained about the ramp, the sign, or the parking space. But that didn't stop him from having to hire attorney Nolan Klein when he got sued.
3: So the person who sued you, you don't believe they were actually a customer in the store?
4: No.
3: You think they just drove by or stopped outside?
4: That's what I believe. The lawyer, he just driving around.
1: That's why it's called a drive-by lawsuit, when a lawyer or a disabled person notices violations outside a business and files suit. Mike Zayed doesn't think the person who sued him was a real customer because the man claimed he encountered barriers inside the store that didn't exist.
4: To me, I feel it's not fair because to me, I feel like that's a stealing. We work hard for our money and these people just driving around in their car. Here you go. This is a violation here.
3: Do you know other store owners who have been sued?
4: I have two guys I know in Broward. They get sued twice.
3: Same lawyer.
4: Same lawyer, same guy.
0: So there you are
5: a small business owner just trying to make it, and you got people out there suing you. This is why when you pass an Americans with Disabilities Act, which George H.W. Bush did, and it's going to help disabled people. Well, actually, it's not what it did at all. It gave one more cause of action for people to terrorize small businesses, and most businesses are on the cusp of going under at any given time, and you just added one more way for people to harass them. Here's the rest of that.
1: If you think drive-by lawsuits hatched from the comfort of a car are a novel way to enforce a law, there's another kind of lawsuit that requires less work. Lawyers call them Google lawsuits.
3: What's a Google lawsuit?
2: A Google lawsuit is where the suspicion, at least, is that the property was spotted on Google, Google Earth, Google Maps, whatever the case may be, and you could see certain things from Google. You could see if there's a pool lift or not.
1: A pool lift is a seat that can help disabled people get in and out of the water. Since 2012, all hotels and motels in America are required to be accessible to the disabled, which in most cases means having a lift permanently attached to the side of their pool. This is what a pool lift looks like from Google Earth. In the comfort of your own home, with a few clicks of a mouse, you can see if a pool near you has one. And if they don't appear to have a pool lift, like many of these hotel pools we looked up, you can file a lawsuit just like that. Perry Pustum runs the Adobe Hacienda Motel in Hollywood, Florida. He has a pool lift now, but says he didn't know he was required to install one until he got sued in what he suspects was a Google lawsuit.
3: Did a disabled person actually come here and want to use the pool?
6: At no point in time we ever had a customer on a property that requested it or that was even in a room that requested it.
1: It turns out the same man who sued him sued dozens of other motel owners as well, all for pool lift violations.
6: It was about 60-something lawsuits in 50-something days.
3: 60 lawsuits in 50 days?
6: 60-plus, yes. In less than 57 days.
3: All from the same attorney?
6: Same attorney using the same client.
1: At last count, that attorney has sued nearly 600 businesses in just the last 2 years, many for not having pool lifts. Perry Pustum ended up paying $3,000 to buy a lift that, so far, no one has ever used. He also spent thousands of dollars in attorney's fees. He told us he believes these lawsuits are sometimes simply a money-making venture for lawyers because under federal law, business owners have to pay both sets of attorney's fees. And if you don't settle, it can end up costing you hundreds of thousands of dollars in court.
6: It's a game for these attorneys. Basically, that's what it is.
5: It's a tax on doing business, and you wonder why small businesses struggle. Next time you write a Yelp review beating up on some restaurant or retail shop, stop and think about what they go through every day to just keep the doors open. It ain't easy. Try it sometime.
7: Ladies and gentlemen, Elvis has left the building. Thank you and good night.
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11: Trading Fire. I'm Lisa Lucera, Fox News. The U.S. carried out airstrikes against Iran, even as the two sides are pushing toward a peace deal.
12: U.S. Central Command says Iran launched an unprovoked attack against U.S. warships, leading to self-defense strikes. In a statement, the military says Iran launched missiles, drones, and small boats at three guided missile destroyers transiting the Strait of Hormuz. Those inbound threats were eliminated and no U.S. assets were hit. U.S. airstrikes responded against Iranian missile and drone launch sites, command and control locations, and intelligence, surveillance, and reconnaissance facilities. Still, U.S. officials say the strikes do not signal a restarting of the war, and CENTCOM adds it does not seek escalation.
11: Fox's Jared Halpern at the White House. President Trump tells ABC News the strikes are just a love tap, and he said the ceasefire remains in effect. The U.S. is not looking at imminent military action against Cuba, despite President Trump's threats that Havana is next and American warships deployed to the Middle East for the Iran conflict could be there next. That's what officials are telling the Associated Press. Authorities in South Africa and Europe are trying to trace contacts of passengers who got off a cruise ship where there was an outbreak of hantavirus after one passenger died.
13: It turns out as many as 40 people disembarked at the mid-Atlantic island of St. Helena last month. This was after one passenger on board died, but before the virus was suspected. The race is on to track down those passengers who exited early from 12 different countries, including the United States. California, Arizona, Texas, Georgia, and Virginia say they're monitoring former passengers. Some 150 people, including Americans, are still on board and set to anchor off the Spanish Canary Islands this weekend.
11: Fox's Greg Palcott. Two others have since died. 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
15: A congressional map battle is going into overdrive following the Supreme Court's ruling striking down Louisiana's map. Mark Mayfield explains.
16: The high court called it an unconstitutional gerrymander that relied too much on race, and that's opened the door to Republican-led states to redraw their maps to favor the GOP. Republicans in Louisiana, Alabama, Tennessee, and Mississippi have started the process to redraw their maps. Republican-controlled Florida and Democrat-controlled Virginia already have new maps, but both are being challenged in court. This battle began after California and Texas redrew their maps.
15: The USS Kidd's return to Baton Rouge for Memorial Day has been delayed due to historically low river levels. The destroyer underwent restoration in Houma and is usually in the river for 6 months each year, but it's having trouble getting back as the current level of 22 feet isn't enough for the ship to return. I'm Joe Morano.
17: We are the NFHS. That stands for the National Federation of State High School Associations. 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And so, we stand. 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
11: We
18: have an accident in Tiger Bend at Jefferson Highway. And as you make your way east on I-10 across the bridge from Port Allen toward downtown, got slow-going traffic. Heading from Lobdell out to Ascension Parish, add on an extra 20 minutes of drive time. East on I-12 from the 1012 to Range, it's a 30-minute drive. If you see traffic problems, dial pound 250, keyword Baton Rouge Traffic. I'm Lisa Paquet.
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When you say the name Michael Jackson, you generally get one of two reactions from people who know him and his music. You either get love it, absolutely super fan, and there are so many of them. Michael Jackson was that big. Thriller is as big as any album ever. The Jackson 5 were popular, widely known, and Michael Jackson, late 70s, early 80s, goes off on his own and is a superstar on a scale that you think as big as Adele got as a star, as big as Adele ever got, he was 200 times that. As big as Ed Sheeran ever got, he was 200 times that. And for much, much, much longer. And he became a person that there was an obsession over covering. That then moved from just the music and some questions as to his weirdness. And there was a lot of weirdness. There's no way around that. Into just this oddball personal behavior. For all the talk of Elvis today, people didn't know a lot of Elvis's problems. They weren't played out publicly. Michael Jackson's were fishbowl, you know, the dangling the baby over the banister. That I don't think any Michael Jackson fan watched that and thought, I love that guy. Do more.

0: of that.
1: I think they cringed and thought, I'm not going to let anybody criticize him. Then there is the physical transformation. Then there is the multiple. I mean, there were actual trials for pedophilia, and it's probably the most disgusting crime in the American psyche that you can undertake. And then there was the interview with Martin Bashir, where he says, "Yes, I have children sleep in my bed. It's very natural. There's nothing more loving, and it's upsetting to me when y'all say that it's weird. I think if he wasn't a musician and he was just a dude saying that, it would have been string him up today. I don't think any person who defends that would defend that if they weren't just deeply moved by his music. And a lot of them don't even realize that. Music is a very, very powerful bond between the artist and the fan. It can make the fan overlook a lot of things. Jerry Lee Lewis was called the killer. He killed a woman, shot another guy in the chest who was in his band. Not on accident. He lifted the gun and pulled the trigger. These sorts of things. There were people showing up for what's Wall of Sound guys or the wig? Phil Spector. And he wasn't even the front man artist. You know, when you see the connection people have to spend their money, to drive to a concert, to get an autograph, to swoon in front of them, it's a very, very deep, deep cult-like connection. And so trying to reason with those people, I enjoyed the conversation. I enjoy the, all right, maybe this. And maybe, those people don't want to hear it. I have a good friend who is the biggest Michael Jackson fan, and we have yelling matches that generally degenerate into me telling him he's a complete idiot because he can't have a conversation about Michael Jackson without talking like he's 4 years old and you're criticizing the Tooth Fairy, which I just find nutty. How can I trust you on any other issue when you deny that there's even the specter of oddness? Okay, how about this? How about, okay, you have children. How about your next door neighbor has a very loving relationship with children, and he would like your children to sleep in bed with him tonight. He's a single man, by the way. The ceiling is high. That's your, oh, okay. Well, I didn't realize, oh, it's a big bedroom. Oh, okay. All right. I didn't realize that. Oh, he was abused as a child. Oh, well, that makes it much less likely that he's going to act out in the most weird way. If someone is a victim of trauma, it increases the likelihood they're going to do things that are outside the norms. It doesn't decrease it. Is your child the therapy puppy for this dude? It's all very weird. And it's fine if you say he was wronged, everybody was out to get him, or whatever else you say. But there's no way that you could objectively believe that the most extreme of his odd behaviors would be okay if he wasn't Michael Jackson. And when I say if he wasn't Michael Jackson, I mean if he wasn't the biggest star for a 25-year period. There's no way. There's absolutely no way. It couldn't be justified. Then there is the voice, the behaviors, the dress. Okay. Somehow Prince got a pass on most of that, and Michael Jackson didn't. All right. Then there is the surgeries. I have a brother that has vitiligo. I did not know anything about vitiligo until a few years ago. We were having lunch, and I asked him about it. And it's a splotchiness in the skin, these white patches. If you know Faisal Poonawalla, who's my friend who has Spring Branch Medical Supply, he also has vitiligo. So he's Indian, desi skin, brown skin, except half his mustache, like exactly half, is white, like a really old man. And then he's got white patches on his skin. And now his son has it. It's passed down. It's like a bleaching of the skin that naturally occurs. And Michael Jackson had that. And that was supposedly the reason for the glove. I get that. I'll cut that. the skin bleaching or vitiligo, which one it was, I don't know. I think he was very self-conscious of his look and the fact that his brown, black skin was bleaching out. I think that was very traumatic. I don't remember years ago people talking about gold and silver. Then again, I don't remember people being, as I am, practically panicked over fiscal and monetary policy of this country and the debt we've taken on, which is approaching $40 trillion. 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